6 is hereby called to order. And of course, we're here in the FITSE Alloys Conference Room this morning on St. Croix.

holistic policy-making body of the election system, consisting of 14 dedicated members representing both the St. Thomas St. John District and St. Croix District. Each member serves a four-year staggered term, ensuring both continuity and fresh perspective. Importantly, two members from the St. Thomas St. John Districts are residents.

District, Mr. Alex Terrell Alexandre Sierra, Deputy Supervisor St. Croix District, Ms. Megalagritos Vincent, and Mistress Yulette Tan.

future election assistance, serving on the front lines of voter support and election operations. Ms. Tricia Johnson, administrative assistant, ensuring the efficiency of daily office functions. Ms. Denise Moore, administrator of fiscal and personal services, overseeing fiscal management, budgeting, grants, and personal operations.

is not fixing a broken system, but building on a solid foundation. A good news story, engagement in action. Let me share what success looks like at community level.

who are unfamiliar with the election process, but through education and

risks that can affect our ability to serve voters effectively. A replacement van is required in the St. Thomas St. John district to maintain our self-sufficiency. The last estimated cost was over $70,000. 2.

technology becomes outdated, security risks increase, workforce stability declines. The result is not immediate failure, but gradual declining confidence in the electoral process.

The turnout represented approximately 34% of active registered Democratic voters, demonstrating strong public engagement in electoral process. The successful execution of early voting

voter education initiatives and logistical support ensure that voting centers operate efficiently, securely, and in compliance with all applicable election laws and procedures. The election system maintained a safe and accessible voting environment that enabled thousands of electors across the territory to exercise the country.

1,044 in St. Thomas and 208 in St. John. The successful completion of early voting reinforced public confidence in the election process and demonstrated the election system continued commitment to transparency, accessibility, and the electoral integrity. The 2026 primary election early voting period marked a significant achievement for the Office of Supervisor of Elections, recording 7,113 voters territory-wide. This represents an increase of 2,695 voters at approximately 61% when compared to the 2022 primary election early voting turnout of 4,418 voters. Participation increased across all districts, with St. Croix rising from 2,131 voters in 2022 to 3,461 in 2026. St. Thomas increasing from 2,182 to 3,444 voters, and St. John growing from 105 to 2,008 voters.

station. Well, he helped fund us to get to this project. You have

anyway, and this is just my conception. Early voting was such a success. Most of it was done. Most people voted during early voting. Do we still need to have a primary day election if we could set it up so we have a successful early voting campaign?

0: and that's safe and secure, is it possible that one day we might see online voting?
1: Oh, sure, Senator, that's the goal. But in this environment, I'm not sure. But we talk about that from 2014. So you have to develop that trust and everything else with the system. So eventually we'll get there. Right now we have online registration, so we're crawling. Eventually we will get there.

happens throughout our community at large. You know, I've seen where people in our community refuse to vote because they don't have trust in the system, but not necessarily just trust in the system. I think they look at government overall, and we don't realize that we are the government. You know, and until a lot of our electors can appreciate that, I don't care what amount of money, okay, you put

Supplies and what we were getting at the time, and some of the supplies requirements are not

certified election registrar, administrators, 12 courses through the Election Center. And then we're also members of what's known as IO, International Association of Government Officials.

0: part of our online voting portal, which was about 30,000. So again, we continue to improve our technological processes, but once you already got the portal, to get the QR code was not a cost, not an additional cost.
1: I know of several people I registered using. We registered using that, you know. I tested the system. And I went with them to early vote. And you know what? They were there registered. They didn't get a confirmation that they were registered. But when we went to the poll during early voting, it was

voting actually voting from your phone? Is that something that is going to be contemplated? Are you looking at doing that? Because there is that mechanism, so you can vote also from your phone. Because one time, Mr. Chairman, if you would allow, what would be the

where those persons that can't come upstairs even for early voting, we're trying to get tablets, and we can go down to them in their cars, and they can vote on the tablet. So we're looking at some other goals and objectives. Every time we finish one process, I look at others that we can implement. So we are looking at that. And portal, we're adding a judge's portal, that the judges no longer have to write manually in the judge's

0: this time I'll give you a 30-second to be the yes. Start off with the board chair, and then we'll come to you.
1: Ahora que se acabó tu aventura frustrada.

Search for Truth, led by actor Samuel L. Jackson, brings long-buried stories of the Middle Passage to life.

0: money. There's things that we can do, but there's just things we cannot get around in terms of progressing.
1: What's your annual donations over the last 3 years?

0: So far, we're within budget.
1: You're within budget. Mm-hmm. Okay, great. That's good to know.
2: 1 minute.
1: And the, you know, I'm... Did you say that WTGX is responding?

0: much.
1: No question, Senator.
0: I think a lot of what I want to ask is probably best for me to ask offline, because I'm more interested at this point in my life, let's just put it there, with creativity and creative content.

products, maybe tourism and those type of things in terms of what we've seen in numbers. Do you believe that there's some opportunity for you to partner with any of those type of

0: Okay, so you can provide that to the chair and I'll ask last. So the monies, a lot amount that you got, the $1,000,258 from the Corporation for Public Broadcasting that you're no longer going to get, that was what was utilized to the dues before?
1: Yes.
0: Okay. I see you spoke about Blue Wave. You're hoping that there's some change in legislation that's going to be able to bring back PBS?
1: Imagine this Republican asking for a blue waiver. So
0: you live and you learn.
1: Yeah.
0: Okay, but I'm hoping that eventually that the nation realizes

come to the legislature for those things. For emergency maintenance, that would be from our tower rent, and that too would be used for broadcasting equipment replacement. So we save

approximately 9.9 kW solar with a 40 kilowatt battery storage system that include 3 Tesla Powerwalls that have actually been enrolled into the Virgin Islands Energy Office Virtual Power Plant, a program I will talk about here shortly as well. The result is a facility that is more resilient while also becoming capable of supporting broader electrical system. More importantly, when the grid goes down, the children can remain safe and cared for, and their families can continue working. The Energy Office has already completed pre-construction work at a spectrum of community

but the IJ office has laid the groundwork to ensure at the appropriate time we are ready to proceed. It's fitting that the WTGX team was presenting testimony prior to us, because the next project I'm going to discuss is the construction of a microgrid at the mountaintop communication tower on St. Thomas. We kicked off construction of that project earlier this year, which is a 70 kW solar and 500 kWh battery system.

procurement activities, and the solar racking installation has already begun. And just this week, the 500 kilowatt hour battery system has been delivered to the territory with the expectation of being installed at the beginning of next month. The significance of this project extends well beyond the energy savings. In a hurricane or prolonged outage, information becomes infrastructure. Storm warnings, emergency instructions, public safety messaging are only valuable if the communication systems carrying them remain operational. The battery on the mountaintop, therefore, represents something larger than stored electricity.

GTD upfitted all-electric Ford Mach-Es that will be entered into the fleet later this month. Recent Energy Office electric vehicle procurement has been structured to use Energy Office federal funding to offset the incremental cost of EVs above their comparable internal combustion vehicles.

0: there, but otherwise all community.
1: Is there a next wave that's being considered for disbursement? Obviously, this has been a successful program thus far. Is there a next wave that's being considered?
0: So in its exact format, no, we actually just submitted a grant, another grant application to instead of a fully funded, like a rebate program, so that way we can stretch the funds a little bit further to bring down the cost of those systems. But for the next wave, is not a direct bulk procurement.

challenges in the program like this is from the onset. We knew

0: Chair, I think I went over my time, and I appreciate your leniency.
1: Thank you very much. The legislature only been asking for 6 years for one for each of the district. We haven't been successful.

0: reaching the individuals you need to impact, you know, with these most important grants that you receive.
1: I'll let Maggie speak to the general fund portion, but we do leverage a significant amount of our federal resources to conduct a lot of our activities regarding communication, advertising. Most of them have that budget inside their line item to begin with from the federal side, but we also leverage local funds for certain activities, especially for

0: those 120 sites were delivered to the grid during that period.
1: Okay, that's awesome.
0: It was a short period of only about 30 minutes. So it was, again, very much so a consolidated or concise test period.
1: Yeah, well, that's good, because that 30 minutes could at least

individuals that would qualify to expend the total amount that's given to us, about 50.

0: have our senior director who oversees that. So there's three directly tied to it that are on the programmatic side that are running that, because of those grants.
1: Okay, and their salary is absorbed through that.
2: Seven,
0: two of those positions are, one is general fund.

0: the $62.4 million that was deobligated. Any chances of we reobligating any of that stuff?
1: I know that there's been a number of lawsuits that some states have filed, but based off of the, I don't see a world.
2: 1 minute.
0: And have you been aware of any other federal grants might have been available to us?
1: Yeah, we've really, it's been a pretty stark contrast. Two and a half years ago, we were overwhelmed by the opportunity. And since then, yeah, I think we applied for maybe one grant this year, or two, I should say. The funding, yeah, the funding streams that we once had kind of an abundance of are no longer the same under the current federal grant.
0: I like the fact that we've been spending, but at some point,

0: engagement, and so that's been a really helpful to see. Also anticipate what's coming down the pipeline, seeing some of the early stage of those partners as they look to introduce their companies here.
1: What's next for you? You've been doing this for the last 8 years. Is fatigue setting in terms of doing it on this side of the house? I would imagine private sector is probably offering a lot more in that instance. But what is next for you? What are you seeing in the horizon in terms of what Kyle Fleming are representing for forward?
0: I think the energy landscape is even more exciting today than it was even 8 years ago, which has been beautiful to see that it's clearly continued to be a space where opportunity and needs are going to be continue to arise. And I'm looking forward to identifying where my fit in supporting whatever innovation in the energy landscape has to offer. The territory has been treating me very well through this role, and we'll see what happens next.
1: Nice political answer. after looking back for your 8 years, from the position that when you first entered the job to where you are today, what do you believe would history say about your list of accomplishments?
0: My hope, honestly, is that during this time, two things. A lot of people, when I started, didn't know what the energy office does or that it even existed. While there may be some people that still think that, I think that has changed, I think, substantially over the last few years. And people understand, they may not know exactly what we do, but they certainly know we exist because we certainly increased our presence in the realm of things that we do. But more than anything else, honestly, revolutionizing the way that the community adopts batteries has been one of the key focuses. I think it's been inherent to almost every program that we've offered. I've been very strategic about that. And I think it purely is one of the greatest opportunities for alleviating some of the many energy burdens that we've experienced in the territory. And if remembered for anything else, whether it be batteries in your car, batteries in your home, batteries on your business, batteries as part of the grid, optimization, like that has been strategy of mine that I hope is actually being felt by the community through the body of work that I've accomplished.
1: Oh, very well. We recognize this point of information, and I'll come to you for our wrap-up. Point of information, Senator Joseph.

0: PS2 is a 1.6 million, or 1.3 million in early administrative funds. So ultimately, to unlock the... So right now we have 1.6 million, sorry, 1.3 million as today dollars that we can draw down upon. There's an approval once we submit the formal plan with a contractor that we just engaged to the DOE for formal approval of the overarching program. It will unlock the remaining funds. So currently we have 1.3 drawn down, like funds that can be drawn down today. That's active in our award. The award says 50, well, in aggregate, says 51 million, but we don't unlock that until we gain DOE approval from the first stage of the program that we're currently.
1: Okay, and what is it going to be used for, and what's the funding source?
0: Yeah, so it's the Department of Energy is the funding, the federal grant or the federal funder, and it's for rebates or so financial incentives for energy efficiency retrofits.
1: So that includes solar water heaters, etc.
0: Yes, solar water heaters. They used to be Energy Star appliances, but they've actually made some of the certification more laxed under the current administration, federal administration. But yet, a wide range of appliances, as well as electrification upgrades to, you know, upgrading your meters if you need to incorporate an electric.

$1.8 million. We have received 30 applications for 2026 grant funds. The CDBG staff have vetted the applications and the recommended projects will be submitted to our board for approval. The amount that will be awarded to projects will be $1.4 million, which will be divided equally among the 721,000

families and priorities. Funds may help renters, new home buyers, or existing homeowners. The HFA utilizes home to provide direct financial assistance at 1% loan, grant, or both to first-time home buyers. This has been based on the

are granted to organizations. Use of home funds is governed by various key requirements prescribed by her to include household income limits, maximum property value limits, maximum home investment per property, and mandated resale guidance.

$723. However, several drawdowns totaling over $498,000 are pending. The Emergency Solution Grant, ESG, is also a HUD formula allocating grant, which is used primarily for the rehabilitation or conversion of buildings for use as homeless shelters, street outreach services for the unsheltered and transient communities, homelessness prevention and 224 rapid rehousing services, and the administration.

Community Development Block Grant CARES CDBG CV. Under the Federal CARES Act, jurisdictions were awarded supplemental community development block grant funds specifically to prevent, prepare, and respond to the coronavirus pandemic.

8.5 million to the American Rescue Plan Act for the house, the Homeowner Assistance Fund program, funded by the U.S. Department of Treasury, to provide financial relief to homeowners who experience a COVID-19

related expenses. Eligible homeowners may receive up to $90,000 in financial assistance depending on program component eligibility. In addition to financial assistance, the IHFA home

for the residents of 340 North and St. Thomas. An additional $3.7 million is anticipated for Main Street. These developments are expected to generate approximately $19 million in program income through the sale of completed homes. Program income refers to the revenue generated from activities funded with federal grant dollars on the 100.

0: mission possible for the community established. In that, we are happy to answer any questions.
1: Thank you very much. Executive Director of the RNC, for your testimony, and just be mindful of

0: window song. Bones, cuts, bones, bones, and lemling.
1: For the personal service, I'm sorry.
2: Other services.

0: information and seeing, you know, how Hurley responds.
1: Okay, so currently, in terms of FY 2026, have we, can we denote, document, or give any number of individuals that would put heads in beds or keys in hands?
2: Ben,
1: for FY 2026.
0: Under the program, no, not at, like I said, not at this time, because we are

0: que vaya a pelear.
1: We have some other projects, like on the CDBG, we're working on projects that will be building shelters, etc. But right now,
2: Local nonprofits that were awarded CDBG grants approximately 2 years ago have not yet received their funds.
0: Yo me despedí.
2: Have there been any communication to this organization about this ongoing delays?

0: I'm Sophia HFA. The guidance or based on the suspension letter, as I said, we are having HFA is having discussions to gain additional clarity about steps forward. They're talking about that with the legal team. We understand that there are possible remedies, etc. But those discussions are ongoing.
1: All right, let me open up to my colleagues at this time.
2: Me le rezará.
1: Si ella se muere. To my colleagues at this point.
2: ¿Quién pondrá una flor en su sepultura?
3: Thank you so much, Mr. Chair. Good afternoon, Ms. Hector.
0: Good afternoon, sir.

0: acquired some units that needed various levels of rehab. A total of five in the St. Croix district.
1: What about St. Thomas and also in Jan? None? Zero?
0: No. As I indicated, the challenge about the value.
1: Very well. Thank you so much, Mr. Chair.
2: Senator Hubert, I think you recognize your 5 minutes.

0: flower shop, right? But you have like custom builders, which is a general contractor, and their annual lease is $2,922. And it's on from 2012 to 2034, which I know that's about before your time, most likely. And also, you have another one for custom builders again for $1,775.55, and it expires in 34. What? How do you determine who pays what when it comes to your leases? Because those numbers are so far apart. Is it based on the type of business? Is it based on relationship? How does that work? Speak to me. Anyone?
1: What it is, you know, custom villas, like a laydown yard, it's not a building or anything.
0: So just a little
2: 1 minute?
1: Yes, a parcel lot.
0: Well, talk to me. Okay, no problem. I get it. Okay, I'm also on page 5. And you spoke that to it in testimony. You had 10 new hires, 10 separations, 1 new hire pending, 7 internal promotion, which is a good thing. So you're still minus 1. And you're saying that you have a freeze right now on hiring, correct? So what are you going to do in the interim to your operation in terms of making sure you have the right amount of capacity to address all the issues you're dealing with.

Miss Industrious and Miss Webster for actually presenting at the summit. They did an awesome job. They really had the crowd engaged. They answered many, many questions that individuals have.

Office, the Office of Hubert Frederick and Central Staff. I want to start off, Edie Shelford, thank you for carrying this load at this time. I know it ain't easy, but the work continues. We've got $2 million that the local government is appropriating to your agency to try to get through this. How are you

0: focus on just the construction of the homes, it makes it more affordable for the homeowners.
1: So is there a need to modify legislation to allow for the infrastructure to be put in? Because

0: was not owned by VIHF at the time. It was on the House of Parks and Recreation. But you are correct. The lots were sold for $5,000.
1: Yes.
0: And there are some empty lots in there.
1: Yeah, Miss.
2: Good afternoon, Senator. Thank you for recognizing. I just wanted to add a point relative to the properties that are in that subdivision that reflect ownership by the government.
1: Yeah.
2: We have to proceed with a little caution because we're aware.

0: conduct a certification process that would be public.
1: Oh, that's pretty cool. Engagement of
2: Yes. Que tu vida, yes.
1: That we publicly recognize.

Thank you very much. Senator Fonseca, for your line of questions. Is there any listing of the projects that's currently on?

0: Besides the developer with the Turvey 3 parcels for Bonnes Perrons, we have an additional about 60 acres in that area we can expand our...
1: 660?
0: Yes.
1: Okay.
0: And we do have Estate Cotton Valley parcels out there. So there's different areas.

0: the $2 million, so what would the additional $1 million do for the same 20 personnel?
1: What the additional $1 million would do would assist us in, it would be the personnel, of course, and we, like you say, we have a freeze, so some of the people that we might need to hire, we'll be able to hire if we get additional funding.
0: Right, how many vacancies? How many? That's what I'm trying to get at.
1: So we have two vacancies.

0: Okay. Did you realize any... So are you anticipating this? When are you anticipating that this program income is going to come to a realization for the Housing Finance Authority?
1: The program income will be realized once there are sales of the homes.
0: Once there are sales. How much have the Housing Authority received in program income in the past?

0: depends on the funding source that you're getting from government.
1: Okay, and so is the HUD funding is the only program source that you derive program income from, or is it the home,
0: yes, Senator.
1: Home fund?

0: gracias por todo.
1: Thank you so much.
2: Thank you, and I guess as well, and ensure that you have all the documentation that's required, and you'll be reviewing whatever may have been the previous comments.